0: 4 su sata. Ovo je Glas Hrvatske. Slijede vijesti na engleskom jeziku.
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3: And a warm welcome to all of our listeners. My name is Nikola Badovinac, and these are the top stories for Sunday, the 31st of May, 2026. Zagreb City Day was marked on Sunday. Water bomber squadron ready for wildfire season. Football team in Rijeka ahead of international friendly. Zagreb City Day was marked on Sunday in the nation's capital. A ceremony at Old City Hall brought together local and state officials to commemorate the occasion. Mayor Tomislav Tomašević, Prime Minister Andrej Plenković, and President Zoran Milanović.
4: A lot has changed since I first stood here as mayor, but one thing has remained. Our vision of Zagreb as a modern, sustainable, and accessible city for all its citizens. A city where everyone has an equal opportunity to reach their full potential. A city with a strong sense of community, where people can count on support when they need it most. Our capital is also consistently ranked among the safest cities in Europe. A major turning point came in 2017 when changes to the Local and Regional Self-Government Financing Act gave counties, cities, and municipalities access to greater revenues. As a result, Zagreb's revenues have gone from 600 million euros in 2017 to 1.35 billion today, an increase of 125% in less than 10 years. Despite our political differences, we will continue to work together in the interests of our city. That is the essence of democracy. I see Zagreb the only way its residents can, as the one and only city, the city we love, the city toward which I am unapologetically subjective. Zagreb is home to Dinamo, Croatia's most successful club. I hope they will grow even stronger once they have a new stadium. And while I'm a Hajduk fan, I want Dinamo to succeed, to be strong, proud, and ambitious, because they represent what Zagreb stands for, the center of Croatian history, culture, language, and identity. That is what makes Zagreb truly unique. The City of Zagreb awards were also presented to individuals and institutions in recognition of their outstanding contributions to culture, science, and sport. Skier Zrinka Ljutić and Davor Gabud from the Bosiljak Cultural Society.
5: This award means a great deal to me, especially when I consider the distinguished scientists, experts, and artists with whom I share this honor. It is a great privilege and an honor to be among them.
4: They say when a person, a community, or a nation loses its customs, culture, and heritage, it loses its identity, and with it, its future. We are proof that this does not have to happen. This award is not only a recognition of what we have achieved, but also an encouragement to continue persevering and promoting our heritage with even greater dedication and pride.
3: The celebration of Our Lady of the Stone Gate, the patron saint of Zagreb, also took place today. The observance centers around a painting of the Virgin Mary that remained miraculously untouched after a devastating fire destroyed much of the city on May 31st, 1731.
4: A woman known only as the Widow Modlar discovered the painting of the Virgin Mary at this very spot. To this day, no one knows how the painting came to be here. What we do know is that it was placed here to guard one of the entrances to the upper town.
5: The 300th anniversary of that historic event is approaching, and I believe that it is a meaningful sign. It holds special significance for us as well, because in the Novena prayer, we invoke Mary as the Queen of Peace.
3: The inaugural Week of Croats Abroad concluded today. The State Secretary at the Central State Office for Croats Abroad, Zvonko Milas, expressed satisfaction with the event, saying it demonstrated in the strongest possible way the enduring bond between Croats at home and around the world.
4: Over the past week, from the opening ceremony to a wide range of cultural events, roundtables, and artistic and scientific programs, participants demonstrated that Croats living outside their homeland have a great deal to contribute and deserve their rightful place in public and cultural life. In other words, they should be recognized as an integral part of Croatia's cultural identity.
3: Finally, six Canadair water bomber aircraft and six air tractor planes, together with their pilots and crews, will remain on standby throughout the demanding summer wildfire season, which runs from early June to the end of October.
4: The entire job is demanding. Most people think it's simply a matter of scooping up water, but that's the easy part. The real challenge lies in the firefighting itself. We fly at low altitudes, even through thick smoke and around power lines, conditions that pilots normally avoid. That is the reality of our work. Despite being larger, the Canadair is actually easier to fly than the air tractor. It is a larger crew and is easier for pilots to master. The air tractor is a smaller aircraft with more limited flight and firefighting capabilities, and it's operated by a single pilot. Each tank holds 3 tons of water, but they're divided in half, allowing the crew to release a partial load if needed. The entire system is computer-controlled to maximize efficiency. When all 6 tons are released at once, it delivers maximum impact. 6 tons of water dropped from low altitude, with firefighters working on the ground below, requires extreme caution because the consequences can be fatal.
3: And that wraps up the news, sports, and weather next.
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3: Preparations continue in Rijeka as the Croatian national team gets ready for the World Cup. Star defender Joško Gvardiol, a key player from the 2022 World Cup, is back in action after breaking his leg earlier this year. Croatia will host Belgium in an international friendly on Tuesday. Joško Gvardiol.
4: When you return to training after an injury, there's always a concern that someone might hit the injured leg. That didn't happen in the first week, but it did later, though nothing serious came of it. Mentally, I feel good and confident. With 3 screws in my leg, I actually feel my right leg is now stronger than my left. The forecast for Monday calls for changeable weather with increased clouds and rain, including heavy downpours and thunderstorms in places, especially in the western continent. Winds in the interior out of the northwest and southwest, while the Adriatic coast will get a moderate southeasterly and southwesterly, and an increasingly strong northeasterly in the north. Morning lows of 15 to 20 degrees Celsius will give way to daytime highs of between 20 and 24 degrees around the continent, and up to 28 along the coast. And looking at the days ahead, more rain on Wednesday, especially in higher elevations and the Dalmatian hinterland. Changeable as well along the coast, with heavy rain on Wednesday. Cooler temperatures overall.
3: And that wraps up the news. Be sure to follow us on social media. For the entire team here at the Voice of Croatia, this is Nikola Badovinac wishing you a pleasant remainder of the day.
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Ajmo Danko.

0: You're listening to Sports Review, the voice of Croatia's weekly wrap-up of sporting events focusing on Croatian athletes competing at home and abroad. Hello, sports fans. My name is Katja Milicic. There's a lot going on in sports this week, so let's get right into it. The 2026 FIFA World Cup is just around the corner, and fans around the world are set for more than a month of football action. The Croatian national team has been practicing in Rijeka. Before heading to the U.S., Croatia will face Belgium on Tuesday in Rijeka and Slovenia on Sunday, June 7th in Varaždin. As of Friday, Luka Modric, Mateo Kovacic, Joško Gvardiol, and Josip Stanišić join the rest of the squad, completing the list of 26 national team players who are headed to the World Cup. The team has their final practice session today ahead of their match against Belgium. During their time in Rijeka, they've been holding press conferences daily. Star defender Joško Gvardiol is back in action after breaking his leg earlier this year. Gvardiol spoke to reporters on Sunday saying he doesn't think he'll be back to top-level fitness before the World Cup, but he would do his best to prepare both tactically and physically. The Manchester City defender addressed his recovery from a severe right leg tibial fracture that he suffered during a match against Chelsea in January.
1: When you return to training after an injury, there's always a concern that someone might hit the injured leg. That didn't happen in the first week, but it did later, though nothing serious came of it. Mentally, I feel good and confident. With three screws in my leg, I actually feel my right leg is now stronger than my left.
0: Gvardiol joked. Experienced Croatian striker Ante Budimir says he's hoping to score a goal in major competition as he prepares for his second trip to the World Cup. I want to score every game. This is my second World Cup. I want that feeling of scoring a goal that will have some importance. We'll see. At the last World Cup in Qatar, he did not score, but he did win a bronze medal. Martin Vaturina is making his first appearance at the World Cup. The Como midfielder says this is his childhood dream come true, just like any kid at the beginning of his career. It's definitely a childhood dream of mine and something that will drive me forward. I'm grateful for the opportunity. Marko Pašalić, who after a successful tenure in Rijeka continued his career in the United States with Orlando City, spoke to Croatian radio on Monday. He's also making his debut at the World Cup. I was a fan myself and went to the games, and it was always my dream to play for the Croatian national team. The European Championship was my greatest honor, and now I'm part of the World Cup. I think it's the greatest competition for any player who has the opportunity to represent their country, especially Croatia. Croatia plays Belgium in Rijeka on Tuesday, then Slovenia in Varaždin on Sunday. When the team arrives in the U.S. for the World Cup, they will face England, Panama, and Ghana in Group L. Croatia will play their group matches in the U.S. and Canada. Rijeka officially confirmed last week that Viktor Sanchez is no longer the club's head coach, following a mutual agreement. Sanchez arrived in Rijeka in early September last year, replacing Radomir Jalović. He guided the club to qualification for the UEFA Conference League after taking over a side that was fifth in the HNL. In 30 league matches, Sanchez recorded 13 wins, 9 draws, and 9 defeats. And the team finished in fourth place, failing to defend their 2025 title. He also achieved notable success in Europe, leading Rijeka to the knockout stages of the UEFA Conference League and helping the club spend the winter in European competition for the first time in 46 years. Across 10 European matches, Rijeka recorded 4 wins, 4 draws, and 2 defeats under Sanchez. Memorable results included victories over Omonia and Sparta Prague, as well as draws against Strasbourg and Shakhtar Donetsk. One of the standout moments of Sanchez's spell came in the Adriatic Derby when Rijeka delivered a dominant 5-0 win over Hajduk, the biggest victory in the history of the fixture. In the Croatian Football Cup, Sanchez also guided Rijeka to the final where the team was defeated by Dinamo. Sanchez leaves Rijeka after less than a year in charge, having overseen one of the club's most notable European campaigns in recent history. Rudeš returns to Croatia's top-tier football league, the Croatian Football League. In the final round of play in the first football league, Rudeš defeated Cesvita 3-1 at home and celebrated their return to the elite class. Rudeš had already secured their return to the HNL before the match after a 3-0 away victory against Dugopolje in the 32nd round of play. Vukovar 1991 was relegated from the HNL to the first league. Etnik Bruti is joining Hajduk. The 22-year-old midfielder arrives at Poljud as a free agent after his contract with Kosovo top-flight side Mališeva expired. The Split club has confirmed. Bruti has signed a contract with Hajduk until the summer of 2029. During his senior career, the midfielder played for Kosovo clubs Besapeje and Mališeva. Last season, he made 35 appearances, scoring 9 goals and providing 5 assists. Hajduk sporting director Robert Graf described Bruti as one of the most promising young players in his league. His arrival adds depth to the squad and increases competition in the attacking midfield position, said Graf. Speaking after signing contract, Bruti said he was delighted to join the club. I'm really happy to become part of Hajduk, he said. In more football news, Osijek has appointed Dutchman Kenneth Zanvilt as the club's new sporting director. Osijek says the experienced football executive will oversee the sporting department's scouting network and performance analysis teams as part of the club's long-term development strategy. Osijek had a disappointing season this year, finishing in 9th place. In rowing, Croatia's Goran Mahmutović, Fran Suk, Damir Martin and Ivan Talaja secured 3rd place in the men's quadruple sculls at the opening event of this year's Rowing World Cup in Seville. The Croatian crew finished with a time of 5 minutes and 52.2 seconds. Germany claimed 1st place in 5 minutes, 49 seconds and 84 one-hundredths, while the Netherlands finished 2nd in 5 minutes, 50 seconds flat. Meanwhile, Croatia's most celebrated rowing duo, brothers Martin and Valen Sinković, wrapped up their World Cup appearance by winning the C final in the double sculls. Although the result in Seville fell short of expectations, the competition marked the start of the season and their first international appearance since returning to the double sculls, the discipline in which they are rebuilding form and rhythm for the remainder of the year. In tennis, Croatian player Mate Pavic and his doubles partner Marcelo Arevalo of El Salvador have been knocked out of Roland Garros and will not reach the quarterfinals. The 7th seeds were defeated in the round of 16 by Dutch pair Sander Arens and David Pell after a marathon match lasting 2 hours and 40 minutes. Arens and Pell came from a set down to win 3-6, 7-6, 7-6, taking the final set tiebreak 10-8. The defeat marks the end of this year's Roland Garros campaign for another Croatian player. In the previous round, Arens and Pell had already eliminated Nikola Mektić and his American partner, Austin Krajcek. Dona Vekić ended her run at this year's Roland Garros in the 2nd round, defeated by former world number one Naomi Osaka of Japan 7-6, 6-4 after an hour and 50 minutes of play. Antonia Ružić exited the tournament after also losing in the 2nd round to American Madison Keys 4-6, 4-6, while Petra Marcinko did not make it past the 1st round, losing to German Eva Lies 6-3, 6-0. In the men's draw, veteran Marin Cilic made a 1st round exit after losing to the 17-year-old Frenchman Moise Kwame 7-6, 6-2, 6-1. Rising star Dino Prijmić failed to advance to the 3rd round after losing to Brazilian João Fonseca 6-3, 6-4, 3-6, 1-6, 2-6. And finally, Zagreb won their 34th Croatian Handball Championship title on Friday. In the first game of the final playoff series, they defeated Cesvita 38-32. Zagreb went into the finals with 4 points after league play, and since the first team to collect 6 points wins the playoff, the victory was enough to clinch the title. We should also note that this was the final career game for Zagreb captain and trophy-winning Croatian national team player Jakub Gojun. And that wraps it up for the Sports Review this week. Thanks for joining us. For the Voice of Croatia, I'm Katja Milicic. You've been listening to the Voice of Croatia Sports Review, a weekly rundown of sporting events focusing on Croatian athletes competing at home and abroad.

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7: Good evening and welcome to tonight's news report. I'm Branko Lozančić and these are the top stories. Island Council session held on Brač. Čović comments on Homeland Movement initiative. Croatian football team prepares for friendly against Belgium. As of Wednesday, gasoline will be cheaper by 3 cents and diesel by 5 cents, the government decided. Blue diesel becomes cheaper by 6 cents and gas for tanks and bottles by 9 cents. Thus, the price of gasoline and diesel will be the same, 1 euro and 61 cents, and the price of blue diesel will be 1 euro and 9 cents. The first session of the Island Council is underway in Postir on the island of Brač. In addition to representatives of the island, the meeting was attended by several ministers, led by Prime Minister Andrei Plenković, who addressed the gathering in the introduction. He said that there are currently around 127,000 people living on the islands and recalled government investments into the islands in the last 10 years. We can say that 4.6 billion euros have been invested into Croatian islands in total. In terms of tourism, Croatian islands are responsible for almost a quarter of all tourist overnight stays in Croatia, and they have special significance in the development of sustainable and year-round tourism. The Prime Minister emphasized the importance of investing in healthcare and the island registry. In new measures in terms of emergency maritime medical services, mobile clinics and pharmacies, operative helicopter emergency medical service, the base here on Brač covers a big portion of the Croatian Adriatic. Since its foundation 2 years ago, the emergency medical service had 4,000 interventions. Ahead of the gathering, Minister of Regional Development and European Funds, Nataša Mikuš Žigman, presented contracts to new users of the Croatian Island product label. The Homeland Movement has requested that a declaration be issued to urgently launch an initiative to establish a Croatian electoral unit in the Federation of Bosnia and Herzegovina, and that an agreement be urgently reached within the governing coalition on specific steps that Croatia should take. They believe that a Croatian electoral unit will protect the rights of Croats by enabling them to elect legitimate representatives. And according to the Homeland Movement, it does not have to and will not be in territorial continuity. If their proposal is not accepted or other solutions acceptable to Croats are not found, the Homeland Movement claims that the Croatian side has the right to restore the status that was before the agreement. This would mean the return of the Croatian Republic of Herceg-Bosna as a component of the United States of Bosnia and Herzegovina, the Homeland Movement's statement pointed out. Here is what the president of the Croatian National Assembly of Bosnia and Herzegovina, Dragan Čović, had to say about this. We are living in Dayton, Bosnia and Herzegovina. Annex 4 of the Dayton Agreement is our constitution. We want to change all deficiencies that deviate from the constitution. This is the electoral law, to secure legitimate representation. Everything outside this must be in agreement by the three constituent peoples. This is a legitimate right. Electoral units are nothing more than electoral units, and this can be done in various ways. Čović added that they proposed an internal reorganization of Bosnia and Herzegovina a long time ago, noting that they want to find solutions for internal reorganization in peace and stability. And for that to happen, there has to be an agreement by the three constituent peoples and their legitimate representatives. The longtime Zagreb County Prefect Stjepan Kožić was found guilty of trading in influence and forging an official document in a first instance verdict. He was sentenced to 11 months in prison with a probation period of 3 years. The court also ordered him to pay 5,000 euros in court costs. According to the indictment from the Office for Prevention of Corruption and Organized Crime, Kožić ordered his head of office, Mirjana Oštrec-Bosak, to show the cost of a meal for doctors at the Merkur Clinical Hospital, whom he wanted to treat after they were discharged from the hospital, in the amount of around 700 euros as an official expense of Zagreb County. Judge Vjeran Blažeković. In the proceedings, it was disputed if the accused told the head of office that he would personally pay for the cost of this treating, or if he ordered for it to be paid from Zagreb County budgetary funds. It is incomprehensible that a man with years of political life and experience sells his entire professional work and success and moral integrity for around 20 portions of food, a few bottles of wine and juice. Nor is it professional or human to attempt to deflect the blame for his criminal activities to a subordinate staff member. Ivica Džeba from the Zagreb Faculty of Civil Engineering and former Social Democratic Party Deputy Prime Minister Željka Antunović have asked the Constitutional Court to assess the constitutionality of the provisions of the Act on the Heat Energy Market and its implementing regulations. Namely, as of September 1st of this year, the Act introduces the obligation to install heat distributors, and anyone who fails to install them should pay fines. For example, for a 50-square-meter apartment, the fine is 300 euros per year. Ivica Džeba. The thing that bothers citizens the most is the fee for stimulating energy efficiency, which in principle is not a fee but a penalty. It is completely disproportional and thus in contradiction to the Constitution and the European directive. The ministry claimed that it is based on the price of a heat distributor for one apartment. However, that amount is 30 to 40 times more than the value of a distributor. The other big problem is that in buildings where there are apartments with heat distributors and those without, the fee is only paid by apartments with distributors, while it is being used by all. Željka Antunović. There is disharmony between expected goals in implementing the law and the damage to citizens or the penalties that have been regulated. Those penalties are draconian. What is the worst and most tragic is that citizens are being scared with big penalties, and in that manner they are indirectly being forced to buy distributors, even though they may not be useful for them. The city of Zagreb has announced a design competition for the conceptual design of the Jarun Bridge. The investment is estimated at 140 million euros, and it will be the first new Sava bridge built in the city in 45 years. Construction is expected to begin in 2028. According to the plan, the bridge will be 625 meters long and have four traffic lanes, a tram line, bicycle paths, and pedestrian corridors. The first mobile family medicine clinic intended for residents of more remote and rural areas has started operating in Varaždin County. The first working day began in the settlement of Cvetlin in the municipality of Bednja, and the medical team will perform basic examinations and diagnostics, monitor chronic patients, issue prescriptions and referrals, and if necessary, make home visits to immobile and less mobile patients. The mobile clinic, worth around 160,000 euros, was purchased as part of a project from the National Recovery and Resilience Plan. This year's fire season officially began with the beginning of June. Croatian Forests continue to implement its preventive campaign titled Nothing Will Happen, Negligence is the First Spark, which aims to remind us that fires most often do not start by accident and that seemingly harmless actions, such as throwing cigarette butts and leaving glass bottles in nature or unextinguished flames, cause fires. Taking a quick look at sports, the Croatian national football team continues its preparations at the Rujavica Stadium in Rijeka ahead of the first test before the upcoming challenges. The team is facing Belgium in a friendly match scheduled for tomorrow at 6 p.m. Midfielder Kristijan Jakic says that national team members are working at maximum intensity in training. We are giving 100% in training and you can see this. We're not saving energy too much and the entire team is focused on these two games and then we'll see what happens next. The final series of the playoffs for the title of Croatian basketball champion has begun. In the first match, played in the Krešimir Ćosić Hall, Cibona defeated Zadar 74-72 after an uncertain ending and took a 1-0 lead in the series. The final series is a best out of five, and the second game is scheduled for Tuesday again in Zadar. And the weather forecast for Croatia tomorrow, mainly sunny with occasional moderate cloud coverage. During the evening, cloud coverage should increase from the west with rain showers and thunderstorms. During the morning, fog is possible in places in the interior. Winds in the interior will be light to moderate southerly and southwesterly, with a westerly wind in eastern Croatia. The coast will see a Scirocco wind, which gains in strength during the evening. Morning temperatures will range between 10 and 15 degrees Celsius in the interior, and between 15 and 20 degrees on the coast and islands. Highs for the day are expected to range between 24 and 29 degrees Celsius. And that brings us to the end of this news bulletin. Thank you for joining us this evening. 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
3: Hello and welcome. My name is Katja Milicic and here is the latest news.
4: In the latest adjustment to fuel price caps, the government has lowered the price of Euro Super by 5 cents and Euro Diesel by 6 cents. Both fuels will now cost 1 euro and 61 cents per liter. Agricultural diesel will also be 6 cents cheaper and will cost 1 euro and 9 cents per liter. This time, the new prices will take effect on Wednesday, June 3rd, and remain in force for the next 2 weeks.
5: We were among the first to respond. For the third consecutive month, we have been able to reduce, regulate, and cap the prices of Eurosuper, Eurodiesel, agricultural diesel, and LPG for cylinders and tanks. Today's intervention is a positive development, as the prices of all five fuel derivatives have decreased. In this way, we are helping to lower energy costs and ease inflationary pressures. We will continue to regulate prices as long as necessary.
4: The Homeland Movement is calling for an urgent initiative to establish a Croat electoral unit in Bosnia and Herzegovina. If the proposal is rejected, the HDZ's coalition partner says Croats in Bosnia and Herzegovina have the right to re-establish Herceg Bosna, the self-proclaimed Croat entity that existed during the 1990s war.
5: Let us be absolutely clear. If this conciliatory and constructive proposal is not accepted, or if no other systematic and long-term solutions acceptable to Croats and the Croatian side are reached through dialogue, then it is equally clear that after decades of attempts to mislead Croats regarding what was agreed, negotiated, and signed, the Croatian side has every right to restore the status pro ante, the situation prior to the agreement. That would mean the return of the Croatian Republic of Herceg Bosnia as a constituent component of a United States of Bosnia and Herzegovina, in which case it would have our full support.
3: That was from a statement by Ivan Penava, president of the Homeland Movement.
4: Prime Minister Plenković said he was not aware of the initiative and that he had a serious problem with the Homeland Movement announcing it without discussing it with the HDZ beforehand.
5: I was not aware there would be such an initiative. As far as looking after Croats in Bosnia and Herzegovina as a constituent people of that country, I do not think any other Croatian government has done what we have over the past decade. This is clearly a political effort to boost the Homeland Movement's visibility on issues concerning Bosnia and Herzegovina and the rights of Croats there. We'll address this at a coalition meeting and see what is the point of this initiative. For things to change in Bosnia and Herzegovina, it will take more than just Croats. The other sides have to agree as well, and that's why it's complex. I see the point of raising one's political profile, however, I have deep reservations about doing so without consulting one's partners.
4: The president of the HDZ in Bosnia and Herzegovina, Dragan Čović, said the proposal, which is not a new idea, would be extremely difficult to accomplish without support from the country's two other constituent peoples.
5: The Croatian government under Prime Minister Plenković has made extraordinary efforts over the past decade to help us advance our demands. There are three key issues: equality of the Croatian people, internal peace and stability, and our path toward European Union membership. We will continue to pursue these goals. Keep in mind that this particular proposal would require amendments to the Constitution. To achieve that, a two-thirds majority is needed in both chambers of Parliament. In other words, it would be very difficult to accomplish without the agreement of both the Bosniaks and the Bosnian Serbs. However, as an idea, it has been around for years.
4: Čović met today with a group of retired Croatian generals known as the Croatian Generals Assembly. He was accompanied by the HDZ's candidate for the Croat seat on Bosnia and Herzegovina's presidency, Darijana Filipović, who spoke about the upcoming general election in October.
6: In my opinion, the current political climate is such that even the Bosniak people can see that nothing positive has come from four election cycles in which two Bosniak representatives were elected to the presidency, effectively usurping Croatian representation. It has left the country dysfunctional and trapped in the past.
3: Here is Marinko Krešić, the president of the Croatian Generals Assembly.
5: The guiding principle of the Croatian General's Assembly is the unity of the Croatian people. The Croatian General's Assembly is sending the message that there are still 5 months to go. There can be only one candidate, and that candidate must represent the Croatian people.
4: Former HDZ minister and presidential candidate Dragan Primorac wants to become the next head of the Croatian Olympic Committee. If elected, he would succeed Zlatko Mateša, who resigned following a recent series of corruption scandals linked to the funding of several sports federations. Primorac currently heads the Croatian Taekwondo Federation. Also running for the position is Josip Varvodić, president of the Croatian Swimming Federation.
5: Transparent criteria for the allocation of resources will be the absolute priority. I will not be swayed and I will not be bought. No one can threaten me or scare me into straying from the path of truth, morality, and the welfare of Croatian sport.
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4: In sports, the Croatian national football team has been training in Rijeka ahead of the World Cup. Their first test comes tomorrow when they face Belgium in a warm-up match at Rujevica. Kickoff is at 6 p.m. One of Croatia's biggest threats is expected to be Manchester City winger Jeremy Doku, Joško Gvardiol's club teammate. Gvardiol spoke to reporters Sunday about his recovery from the tibia fracture he suffered in January.
5: Of course, during my recovery, my focus was on the World Cup because the season was over for me anyway. I did want to play a few games with my club, and I did, but the main goal was the World Cup.
6: Tuesday's forecast calls for mostly sunny and dry conditions with only occasional moderate clouds. There is still a chance of rain overnight in the south. Cloudy skies and rain are expected tomorrow evening on the western shore of the Istrian Peninsula. Light to moderate winds from the south and southwest in the interior, with a westerly also in the mix in the east. On the coast, expect a southeasterly rising by evening. Morning lows will range from 10 to 15 inland and from 15 to 20 on the Adriatic. The day's highs will be between 24 and 29 degrees. Looking ahead, rain and possibly some heavier downpours are forecast for Wednesday, especially in areas adjacent to the coast. Temperatures will cool as winds shift from a southerly to a northerly direction. Sunnier and warmer on Thursday, but showers will return again on Friday. Unstable conditions on the coast as well, stormy, wet, and cooler on Wednesday. Winds will shift from a southeasterly to a northeasterly and later to a northwesterly. Sunnier on Thursday, but more unstable weather is forecast for Friday, especially in the north.
3: Thanks for joining us. For the Voice of Croatia, I'm Katja Milicic.
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2: Join us again for Croatia Today, bringing you news and current affairs.